That was I'd Rather Go Blind, performed by Beth Hart and Joe Bonamassa. An Etta James classic redone very well. It was written by Billy Foster and Ellington Jordan. The first two songs in that set were by Bette Lovette. The first song was Down to Zero, written by Joan Armatrading, and the second was Sleep to Dream, a Fiona Apple song. Here are a couple songs from Bob Dylan and the band.

0: the doors.
1: In that set, you heard Three by Bob Dylan and the band from the Basement Tapes. The first one was Yazoo Street Scandal. That was written by Robbie and sung by Robbie Robertson. Then Mrs. Henry Please. And we finished that set with Clothesline Saga, which you heard previously covered by Maggie and Susie Roach. I think I like their version a little better, but it's a great song, whoever covers it. This has been Folk Days, and I'm your host, JT. I hope that you've enjoyed tonight's show. Goodbye.

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0: Time for the joke of the day. 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

Louie and Keeley and their wonderfully successful rendition of Harold Arlen's Old Black Magic, 1958. Big standard that is in their book. And we opened with Nat King Cole and a wonderful go at Irving Berlin's Let's Face the Music and Dance. As my bride pointed out, Lulu Bell, a wonderful quick step, so we can cross that one off the dance card today. Here on the Pop Treasury, such is the way we do it each and every week. Music that makes your radio smile. Thanks for swinging by. Here is Eartha Kitt flipping the perspective on that huge hit for Stan Getz and Astro Gilberto. Bossa Nova time.

as I go. When he walks, he's like a samba that swings so cool and sways so gentle that when he passes, each time he passes, I go.

Beatles love, and a wonderful tune from Meredith Willson's Music Man, one of my favorite scores of all time. Till There Was You, Eartha Kitt, the boy from Ipanema, definitely must have had something wrong with him. If you walk by Eartha Kitt on the beach and do not notice. We come to you here on the Pop Treasury Weekly from the Guppy Lou Studios in beautiful southern Denville, New Jersey. Further information on yours truly can easily be garnered on the web. Just Google the Golden Gup, and up I come. When the need is for a mobile DJ to do this kind of music and then some, at your event, here I is. Hugo Montenegro in the background. This takes us up. More classic pop straight ahead.

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Music somewhere, how high the moon. 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

0: Yes, remember that the moon never wonders how low you are. Bewley, Slim Gaylord, having some fun there with too much associated with Les Paul and Mary Ford. Took that from an album that was labeled The Dot Sessions, recorded in late 1958, which confuses me because there's a reference to orbiting the moon. So maybe it was 10 years later. I don't have the definitive. Fun anyhow, as is this one by Sammy Davis Jr.
1: I took this little chick out for a ride, and we parked on the mountainside. 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

0: jacks are popping. 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
1: Mop indeed, Daddy. Mr. Sinatra, here at our twist party. That from 1962 with Neil Hefti, a B-side of a reprise single, Nothing But the Best is Good Enough for Me. And prior to Francis, we had Mr. Darren, also his hat into the twist ring, late 1961, An Irresistible You. 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Our weekly get-together, ladies and gents, the Pop Treasury. This is Cy Zentner. 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
1: Her Nibs, Georgia Gibbs, and her go at Ball in the Jack. Very big in England, that song. And I think that's from whence it originated. I never understood the Eagle Rock lyric. I always thought Eden Rock made more sense. I've heard it sung that way. And the jury's still out as to the correct lyric. One of the little things your golden guppy ponders. Here we are weekly on our get-together known as the Pop Treasury. The first time I heard this song, I'm almost 68 now, was by Jan and Dean. But the definitive number one rendition goes back to 1947. Ray Noble's organization with Buddy Clark out front. This is Linda. Very charming as well.

0: Hello, cutie. What's your name?
1: Fresh. I don't talk to strangers.
0: Oh, I'm no stranger. Been waiting every evening for you to walk by.
1: Keep waiting. I'm still walking.
0: Oh, what's your name?
1: None of your business.
0: Pretty name. But I'll just call you Linda.
1: Well, how did you guess?

0: Well, this is where I live.
1: Well, could I see you again sometime?
0: Maybe.
1: How about Saturday night?
0: Well...
1: Shall I pick you up at 8?
0: Okay.
1: Oh, boy, that's a date.
0: Bye now.

I will toast a mojito to that. Jimmy Buffett and the Bob Roberts Society Band. Mo Kaufman Quartet in the background, swinging Shepherd Blues. That puts a wrap on the commercial portion of this week's edition of the Pop Treasury. I had a lot of fun, and I'm going to continue to have fun in the next segment straight ahead, for which you are all cordially invited. And for that, your Golden Guppy thanks you.

Shelby Flint and her only top 40 appearance, that from late 1960, Angel on My Shoulder, as we make it into the bonus segment of the Pop Treasury. Thank you for sticking around. Here's a tune that was one of my favorites when I heard it for the first time in 1961, a very popular female vocal group from Sheboygan, Wisconsin. Here are the Cordettes.

some blue-eyed soul for us here on the Pop Treasury out of the Motor City, Detroit, USA. Those are the Shades of Blue, and their only top 40 hit, if you will, back in right about this time, I think, 1966. Kind of a summer record, if you will, certainly. Very pretty, too. Well, ladies and gents, that will put a wrap on this week's edition of the Pop Treasury. And as always, a pleasure and honor to bring you this music, and I thank you for partaking. And I would also appreciate it if you take time to tell your friends that the joy is here each and every week. Next week being no exception. 7 days minus 1 hour from now. Until then, tight lines and good fishing.

Hello, this is Jerry the K, and you are listening to That Was the Week That Was, November 8th, 1964. So let's take a look back at some of the news and the events that were going on during the week that was. The Braves signed a 25-year lease to play in the new Atlanta Stadium. The Baltimore Orioles third baseman Brooks Robinson wins the American League MVP. The Beatles released their single I Feel Fine and She's a Woman. The British rock band The Who begins a 22-week residency at the influential Marquee Club in London, England. And Mariner 4 is launched, the first probe to fly by Mars. And the movies we were running out to see, Roustabout starring Elvis Presley, Barbara Stanwyck, and Joan Freeman. Pajama Party starring Tommy Kirk, Annette Funicello, and Alyssa Lancaster. Goodbye Charlie starring Tony Curtis, Debbie Reynolds, and Pat Boone. And Your Cheatin' Heart starring George Hamilton and Red Buttons. And on the small screen we were watching The Joey Bishop Show, The Twilight Zone with Rod Serling, The Fugitive with David Janssen and Barry Morris, The Adventures of Ozzie and Harriet, and Mr. Ed starring Alan Young and Connie Hynes.

First song in the first set is by the DC 5, and they were promoted as the vanguard of the Trotnam sound, a response to Liverpool's Merseybeat sound. Now, the Trotnam sound was featured with an often loud and forceful production style driven by Clark's punchy drumming, Dennis Payton's saxophone, and Mike Smith's belting vocals. Dave Clark struck business deals that allowed him to produce the band's recordings and gave him control of the master recordings. Songwriting credits for the band's original material went to Clark, or more often, to the team of Clark and Smith, or Clark and Davidson, and Clark and Payton. Compositions were also not uncommon. Session drummer Bobby Graham is also reported to have played on some of the band's hits. Now, Phil Spector had the wall of sound, and on the DC 5 single, Any Way You Want It, Dave Clark produced the brick wall of sound, and the band slammed into it at 190 miles per hour. For radio DJs of the era, watching the VU meters on the console hanging at zero was mesmerizing. It looked like the needle on the meter was stuck, loud and proud. As was mentioned earlier, this is one of the loudest hits of all time. This week, their song, Any Way You Want It, is at number 78. The second song in the set is Little Honda. It's a song by the American rock band The Beach Boys from their 64 album, All Summer Long, written by Brian Wilson and Mike Love. The song is a tribute to a small Honda motorcycle and its ease of operation, specifically the Honda 50. Immediately following its appearance on All Summer Long, the song was covered by the Hondells, whose recording was produced by Gary Usher, and it peaked at number 9 on the U.S. Billboard Hot 100. This week, the Beach Boys version is at number 65.

First song in the second set is Dance, Dance, Dance. This is a song by the American rock band The Beach Boys from their 65 album, Beach Boys Today. It was written by Brian Wilson and Carl Wilson and Mike Love. It was first issued as a single in October of 64, backed with The Warmth of the Sun. Dance, Dance, Dance marked Carl's first recognition writing contribution to a Beach Boys single, his contribution being the song's primary guitar riff and solo. This week, Dance, Dance, Dance is at number 54. Staying with that same theme, the second song in the second set is Sidewalk Surfin'. It's a song with music by Brian Wilson and lyrics by Roger Christian, which was recorded by the 60s American pop singers Jan and Dean. The song was recorded as a single and then appeared on the 64 album Ride the Wild Surf, and later on the Little Old Lady from Pasadena album. The B-side of the single was When It's Over. Sidewalk Surfin' reached number 25 on the Billboard Hot 100 in October of 64, which was Jan and Dean's lowest charting single in a year and a half since their release of their number one hit single, Surf City. Jan and Dean were known for the music of the 60s surf era with songs like Dead Man's Curve, Drag City, and The Little Old Lady from Pasadena. This week, Sidewalk Surfin' is at number 42.

first song in the third set is When You Walk in the Room, is a song that was written and recorded by Jackie DeShannon. It was initially released as a single in November of 63, and the B-side was Till You Say You'll Be Mine. The Searchers had a hit song with their 1964 release of Needles and Pins, which was also previously recorded by Jackie DeShannon, and then they recorded When You Walk in the Room, another song that was also recorded by DeShannon. Their version reached number 35 in the U.S. and number 3 in the U.K. The group also recorded a German version of the song. This week, When You Walk in the Room is at number 37. Second song in the set is Mountain of Love. It's a song that was written by Harold Dorman. Now, Dorman released his version of the single in 1960, and it was originally recorded in late 59 at the Royal Recording Studios in Memphis before the backing vocals, strings, were overdubbed. It performed well, spending 19 weeks on the Billboard Hot 100 chart, and it peaked at number 21 in May of 1960. In 1964, Johnny Rivers released his remake using the members of the Wrecking Crew as his band. It reached number 9 on the Billboard Hot 100.

First song in the fourth set is I'm Into Something Good. It's a song composed by Gary Goffin and Carole King and made famous by the Hermits Hermits. In July of 64, Hermits Hermits recorded the song as their debut single, and it reached number one in the UK singles charts in September of 64 and stayed at the position for 2 weeks. The song peaked at number 13 in the US later that year and number 7 in Canada. The A section from the song is a 12-bar blues. Second song in the fourth set is from the album Coast to Coast, which is the fourth U.S. studio album by the English rock band The Dave Clark Five. It is notable for containing two hit singles, Any Way You Want It and Everybody Knows I Still Love You. Other songs from the album were used in the Dave Clark Five film Having a Wild Weekend, such as I Can't Stand It and When. This week, their song, Everybody Knows, is at number 23.

First song in the fifth set is I'm Gonna Be Strong. It's a song that was written by the songwriting duo of Barry Mann and Cynthia Weil. It was first recorded by Frankie Lane in 63 and released as a single on Columbia Records. However, the song did not become a major hit until 1964 when Gene Pitney released his version as a single. It was also a single that was released in 1980 by the band called Blue Angel, and their lead vocalist was the future star Cyndi Lauper. The release of this single was prior to Lauper's solo career. I'm Gonna Be Strong was Pitney's biggest UK solo hit. This week in the US, the song is at number 19. Second song in the fifth set is Time Is On My Side. It's a song that was written by Norman Mead. First recorded by the jazz trombonist in 63, it was covered with lyrics by Jimmy Norman, by both soul singer Irma Thomas, and then later by the Rolling Stones in 64. The Rolling Stones recorded two versions of the song in 64. The first was a looser arrangement that featured a shorter organ-only intro. Recorded in London in June of 64, this was released as a single in the U.S. on September the 25th of 64, and was included with the following month of their U.S. album, 12x5. It became the band's first top 10 hit in the United States. The second, more tightly arranged, and it features a guitar solo that was recorded in Chicago on November 8th of 64, and was released in the January of 65 on the Rolling Stones Number 2. This latter rendition is the one that receives the most airplay today. This week, Time Is On My Side is at number 18.

0: First song in the sixth set is You Really Got Me is a song by the English rock band The Kinks, written by their frontman Ray Davies. The song, originally performed in a more bluesy-oriented style, was inspired by such artists as Lead Belly and Big Bill Boonsie. Two song versions were recorded, with the second performance used for the final single, although it was rumored that the future Led Zeppelin guitarist Jimmy Page had performed the song's guitar solo. This has been debunked. This week, the song is at number 13. Second song in the sixth set is Oh Pretty Woman. It's a song that was recorded by Roy Orbison and written by Orbison and Bill Dees. It was released as a single in August of 64 on Monument Records and the final single by Orbison to reach the U.S. singles chart. It was also Orbison's third single to top the UK singles chart for a total of 3 weeks.
1: And now, meet the Kinks, five more representatives of the Shaggy set. Now, why do you wear your hair so long, lads?
2: I think the girls go for it now, you know.
3: The girls were having short hair.
2: They used to go for a moustache or a beard, you know. But now it's long hair.
3: The girls are turning kinky, you know.
1: Really?
3: Hair short.
4: Yeah, we're going our eyebrows long, you know.
2: It's all sort of changing round.
1: Oh, well, I'm sorry to hear that. I couldn't grow mine long if I tried. So, let's change the subject. Do you plan always to record your own material?
3: We probably will.
2: If we can keep bringing out, you know, good material.
1: Yeah.
2: We'll keep recording it, but if we're stuck any time, we'll sort of revive something or...
4: Like, move it.
2: Yeah. Mm-hmm. Or, you know.
1: Well, what would you call your music? Would you call it R&B?
2: It's expression, our music. It's not R&B.
1: What do you mean?
2: It's pop because it's popular now. But we express ourselves in our music.
1: Well, now, you've already had a number one hit. What do you think are the essential ingredients of a number one?
2: It's got to be original. It's got to be sincere. That's the first thing, you know. And you've got to have what the kids want and what they want our sound at the moment. You know.
4: At the right time.
1: Now let's hear that number one, You Really Got Me.

First song in the seventh set is She's Not There, is the debut single by the British rock band The Zombies, and it was written by their keyboardist Rod Argent. It reached number 12 in the UK singles charts in September of 64, and number 2 on the Billboard Hot 100 in the United States at the beginning of December of 64, and in Canada it reached number 2. Rolling Stone magazine ranked She's Not There as the number 297 on its list of the 500 greatest songs of all time. In 2016, the song by The Zombies was inducted into the Rock and Roll Grammy Hall of Fame. This week, the song is just outside the top 10 at number 9. Second song in the set is Leader of the Pack. It's a song that was written by George Shadow Morton, Jeff Barry, and Ellie Greenwich. It was a number 1 pop hit in 64 for the American girl group The Shangri-Las. The single is one of the group's best-known songs, as well as a popular cultural example of teenage tragedy song. The song was covered in 1985 by the heavy metal band Twisted Sister, who had a modest hit with their version, which reached number 53 in the U.S. This week, Leader Out of the Pack is at number 2.

0: Is she really going out with him?
1: Well, there she is. Let's ask her.
0: Betty, is that Jimmy's ring you're wearing?
1: Mm-hmm. Gee, it must be great riding with him.
0: Is he picking you up after school today?
1: Mm-mm.
0: By the way, where'd you meet him?

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The tears were beginning to show. As he drove away on that rainy night, I begged him to go slow. And whether he heard, I'll never know.

Over the last hour, we've been listening to songs that had just had singles debut on the chart. Some of them were climbing up the chart, and others were just trying to hold their position in the chart. Well, right now, we're going to be listening to the number one song in the United States for the week of November 8th, 1964, and that song is Baby Love by the group The Supremes. And it's from their second studio album, Where Did Our Love Go? It was written and produced by Motown's main production team of Holland, Delosier & Holland, and was released on September 17th of 64. Baby Love topped the Billboard Pop Singles chart in the United States from October 25th through November 21st of 64. And in the United Kingdom Pop Singles chart, concurrently beginning with Baby Love, the Supremes became the first Motown act to have more than one American number one single, and by the end of the decade, they would have more singles hitting the top slot than any other Motown act or American pop group, with 12, a record they continue to hold to this day. So right now, we're going to be listening to the number one song in the United States for the week of November 8th, 64, and the song is Baby Love by The Supremes.

0: This is Jerry the K, and you've been listening to The Week That Was, November 8th, 1964. And I hope you enjoyed the show, and I hope you tune in next week. But before I sign off, got one more little surprise for you. Here is a live medley of the Supremes hits from 1964.
1: We'd like to do a medley of some of our hit records for you right now.

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1: Well, yeah, actually.
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2: back.
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2: There's no place for you here just... in the future. 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
6: 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I don't care what anybody thinks. 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Even when I'm 105 and an old grandmother, I love them. And Paul McCartney, if you are listening, Adrian from Brooklyn loves you with all her heart.
7: 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I can't stand still. I've tried it, and I can't do it.
8: Now, wait a minute. 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
1: I got

0: Elvis from 1957 with Mean Woman Blues. It was featured in Elvis's second movie, Loving You. It was the famous juke joint scene. Elvis sings the song and afterwards gets in a fight with a guy. And of course, Elvis beats the guy up.
1: Thank you very much.
0: Before that, we started the show off with the Beatles from 1965 with I've Just Seen a Face, a song written by Paul McCartney. It has a rather country feel to it. In the UK, you could find it on the Beatles' Help album. In the USA, it was the first track on the Beatles' Rubber Soul album. Why were the albums different back in those days?
2: Thank you very much.
0: My name is Steve Chelmsford. I'd like to welcome you to another episode of The Mop Tops and The King, an hour of Beatles and Elvis music with some fun surprises in between. Today's episode is number 769, and I hope you enjoy today's show. Let's return to the year 1965. Here are the Beatles with a song written by John, Paul, and Ringo. What goes on?

0: Elvis from October of 1962 with Return to Sender. It hit number one in the UK, number two in the USA for five consecutive weeks. It was kept out of the number one spot by the Four Seasons' Big Girls Don't Cry. Return to Sender was featured in Elvis's movie Girls, Girls, Girls, co-starring the beautiful Stella Stevens. My name is Steve Chelmsford. 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
1: My theory is that when it comes to important subjects, there's only two ways a person can answer. Which way they choose tells you who that person is. For instance, there's only two kinds of people in the world. Beatles people and Elvis people. Now, Beatles people can like Elvis, and Elvis people can like Beatles, but nobody likes them both equally. Somewhere, you have to make a choice, and that choice tells you who you are.
0: It is a very interesting theory, but most of you know, by now, that I like Elvis and the Beatles equally. I really do.
2: Thank you. They're beautiful.
0: It's time now for some 3 degrees separation of Elvis and the Beatles. Today's subject, the Byrds. In 1965, many people considered the Byrds the American Beatles. The Byrds had a great influence on the Beatles, especially with their folk rock sound. Here are the Byrds from October of 1965 with Turn, Turn, Turn.

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Hang loose, man. That's the same thing that you told me.

steps right on. That's not even a watch, it's a bracelet. Slips right on. See how fun it is?

0: Thank you very much. Thank you. I'd like to tell you something if I could. It's always been said that a person cannot return to their hometowns, but you have disproven that theory completely, and you really made it worthwhile.
1: Elvis recorded live on stage in Memphis at the Mid-South Coliseum on March 20th, 1974. He was covering Willie Nelson with Funny How Time Slips Away. The album, titled Elvis Recorded Live on Stage in Memphis, hit number one on the Cashbox Country Album chart. It was also the last live album released during Elvis's lifetime. 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My name is Steve Chelmsford. If you would like more information about the show, you could always check out our website, themoptopsandtheking.com. We also have an email address. 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And we'd love to hear from you. It's time now to venture across the Atlantic Ocean to visit with our very dear friend in the north of England, Mr. Derek Shelmerdine, with this week's Beatles Unraveled.
2: Welcome to another Beatles Unraveled. I'm Derek Shelmerdine, author of the book Rock and Roll Unraveled. Greetings from Harrogate, in the north of England. All four Beatles had solo movie projects. Paul was first, in a joint project with producer George Martin. They wrote the music for The Family Way, released in December 66. In October 67, John appeared as Private Gripweed in the World War II-based How I Won the War, directed by Richard Lester, who directed Hard Day's Night and Help. John released a single, How I Won the War, as his movie character, Musketeer Gripwood and the Third Troop. Then George, with the soundtrack for the movie Wonderwall in May 68. Now the Remo Four were part of his band, a very popular Merseybeat group who never quite managed to find national success. Ringo was the last solo Beatle to make his film appearance with Peter Sellers in The Magic Christian in December 1969. Lots more stories on my website, rockandrollunravel.com. And back to you, Steve, and your fabulous Mop Tops and the King Show.

0: Solo Beatle, Paul McCartney from 1973 with the title track, the theme song to the James Bond movie Live and Let Die. Paul almost won an Academy Award for Best Song, but he finished behind, what was her name? Barbara Streisand, that's it.
1: Thank you very much.
0: You're listening to The Mop Tops and The King. My name is Steve Chelmsford. Here's Elvis from 1963 with Bossa Nova Baby.

0: Hi, this is Patricia from Cape Cod, and you're listening to my little brother, Steve Chelmsford, on the Mop Tops and the King.
1: I got blisters on my fingers!
2: I first met the Beatles in 1962. I was on a tour with Little Richard and Sam Cooke, and on the show was a lot of English groups, the Beatles, Jerry and the Pacemakers, and between the shows, you know, like when they were on, I used to come out in the wings and watch them all the time, you know, and we became really close. And then a couple of years later, when I was on tour with Ray Charles, George Harrison was in the audience, and so the next day I called and he said, come on over, you know, and see the fellas. And I went over to Apple, and there they were, you know. Everybody, you know, was pitching in with ideas and trying different things. And they just let me play whatever I wanted to play, and that made it nice.

0: One of my favorite tracks from Elvis from 1977, It's Easy for You, written by Andrew Lloyd Webber and Tim Rice. It was the final track from Elvis's final album, Moody Blue. The LP hit number 3 on the Billboard 200, the chart position being greatly affected by Elvis's death on August 16th, 1977. Before that, we heard from the Beatles live on Top of the Roof in downtown London on January 30th, 1969, with One After 909, featuring Billy Preston on keyboards. My name is Steve Chelmsford. 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
2: What was that? Woo! Nice one, Stevie.

Elvis, recorded on September 10th, 1954, while he was at Sun Records in Memphis, with Just Because. The track would not be released until March of 1956 on Elvis's debut album, released on his new record label, RCA Victor. Before that, we heard from the Beatles with The Ballad of John and Yoko from May of 1969. The song detailed the events surrounding the marriage of John and Yoko. The single hit number one in the UK, number eight on Billboard's Hot 100. My name is Steve Chelmsford. 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

0: Former Beatle John Lennon from October of 1971 with Imagine. Many fans consider it John's signature song. It hit number 3 on the Hot 100. Many years later, Yoko Ono's name was added as a songwriter. You're listening to The Mop Tops and The King. My name is Steve Chelmsford. Can I have a drum roll, please? It's now time for a very special MTK announcement. Recently, my mother celebrated her 96th birthday, and I had an opportunity to sit down with Mom and talk about things. My mother grew up on a farm in upstate New York, a small town called Deposit. She was born in 1930. Here's some of our conversation with my mother on the occasion of her historic 96th birthday.
1: Mom, happy 96th birthday.
2: Thank you, Stephen.
1: What is your secret to reaching 96?
2: Oh, I can't say it on the air.
1: No, go ahead. We won't tell anybody. How does it feel to be 96?
2: Great.
1: Did you ever think you would live this long?
2: No.
1: What did you like most about growing up in Deposit, New York, on the farm?
2: Well, it wasn't just the farm. The school was close. I always participated in all the sports. And at one time, I used to milk 5 cows before I went to school.
1: Wow, that's impressive. You were also the prom queen.
2: That was exciting. We went to Quagga Lake and had a big dance.
1: Did you wear a crown on your head?
2: Oh, yeah. Flowers and all that.
1: Nice. And who was the prom king?
2: The star of the basketball team.
1: Oh, yeah. What was his name?
2: Dick Thomas.
1: Oh. Who was your boyfriend at the time?
2: Cecil Brzee.
1: Was he a good-looking guy?
2: Yeah, he was.
1: Yeah.
2: He should have been the prom king.
1: Yeah. But he got the shaft.
2: No, they lost the votes, and they voted again, and all the guys figured they'd put him in.
1: That's too bad.
2: It is.
1: You were a cheerleader for Deposit High School. Did you do cartwheels and gymnastics like that?
2: Cartwheels.
1: Nice.
2: Yeah.
1: What were some of the cheers that you would do?
2: Heedy high, heedy ho, come on team, let's go.
1: Nice. What's another cheer that you did? Do you remember?
2: Yeah, DEPOSIT, Deposit.
1: All right.
2: Team or something like that.
1: We're here with Nancy and little Stephen. Nancy, would you like to say a few words?
3: Happy birthday, Betty.
2: Thank you, Nancy.
3: It's great that you're still here at 96. That's quite the accomplishment.
2: Yeah. I know.
3: Yeah.
2: It's still good, as long as it stays good.
1: Stephen, would you like to say a few words to Grandma?
4: Happy birthday, Grandma. You are the best grandma.
2: Oh, thank you.
1: As you know, you're being recorded for the Mop Tops and the King radio show.
2: Yes, I know that.
1: Who do you like better, Elvis or the Beatles?
2: I like Elvis.
1: Okay. Do you think he was a better singer than all the Beatles combined?
2: Yes.
1: Yeah, I can't say that because I say I like Elvis and the Beatles equally. Do you have a favorite Elvis song that I can play for you?
2: I guess that Love Me Tender.
1: Oh, that's a good one.
2: Yeah.
1: All right, so Mom, happy 96th birthday. You're the world's greatest mother. We all love you. Would you like to say something to the MTK audience before we say goodbye?
2: Oh, it's nice being on your show.
1: Oh, thank you.
2: And I enjoy it, listening to it.
1: Would you say the Mop Tops and the King is the greatest show in the world?
2: Oh, yeah, definitely.
1: Yeah.

0: For My Mother, Love Me Tender from Elvis. Released in September of 1956, it spent 5 weeks at number one in the fall of 56. It would also be the title track to Elvis's first movie.
1: Thank you very much.
0: My name is Steve Chelmsford. I'd like to thank you very much for joining me today on the Mop Tops and the King. I hope you've enjoyed today's show. Once again, thank you to my mother for coming on the show. Happy 96th birthday. Also, special thanks to Derek Shelmerdine and all the stations that carry the show. Thank you very much. But most of all, thank you. We'll see you next week. Bye-bye.

0: to make a mind.
1: Hello, everybody. I'm Dusty Bender.
2: Thanks, Mo.
3: I'd like to say thank you on behalf of the group and ourselves. I hope we pass the audition.
4: Elvis has left the building. Thank you and good night.
5: Hey, Ringo, brother, is that you? Oh, that's me, Elvis. How have you been, my friend? Man, I've been just great. I just finished the last episode of The Mop Tops and the King.

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He said to the rich, give your goods to the poor. So they laid Jesus Christ in his grave.

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But one foul patriot they called Judas Iscariot

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I'm Joe the Oldies Guy, and welcome to the Top Oldies of the Week. Here's another special show of various singers, some of who connect with other singers. Starting with Etta James. Born Etta James Hawkins, 1938 in Los Angeles, California. Her first song is At Last on Argo Records from 1960. Her second song is The Wallflower, or Dance With Me Henry, or Roll With Me Henry, sung with Richard Berry in 1955. And in her third song, Etta teams up with Harvey Fuqua of The Moonglows on a Chess Records subsidiary, Argo, from 1960, If I Can't Have You. And then we'll hear Harvey leading The Moonglows with This Love and Ten Commandments of Love.

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1: And go through life wearing a smile.
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1: Bertha Tillman was born in Texas and moved to San Diego, where her career started. She would record just a few records on Bob Shadd's Brett record label out of New York. Bertha would be backed up by a group called The Killers, a.k.a. J.J. Jackson and the Jackals. In that group, we have J.J. Jackson, Hubert Richardson, James Faber, and Hank Blackman, who discovered Bertha Tillman while she was working as a department sales girl in a San Diego, California store. We'll start with Brent, 7029 Oh My Angel, and we'll follow that up by Brent 7032, I Wish, both released in 1962.

The next group up is the Chantels. Arlene Smith, Sonia Gehring, Renee Minas, Jackie Landry, and Lois Harris. The girls all attended parochial school in the Bronx, New York. They practiced at PS 124. We're aware of a hit by Frankie Lyman and the Teenagers on G, that the girls went to see George Goldner. He was not in that day, as they chose to close for an audition for the Valentines, who were performing on the Alan Freed show at that time. Richard Barrett heard them, and he was thrilled with their vocal excellence. So our first song, Every Night, and our second song is Come Softly to Me with Richard Barrett, and then Don't Believe Him, Donna, with the Jive 5. So we get to hear three great voices, Arlene Smith, Richard Barrett, and Eugene Pitt.

And here's a true story by Eugene Pitt. My true story. Then the Jive 5 will finish the set with These Golden Rings and a rocker, Hey Sam.

Our next group is going to be the Harptones. The original group was Willie Winfield, Nicky Clark, Bill Dempsey, Bill Dicey Galloway, and Bill Brown. And, of course, Mr. Ralph Seder, their piano player and music director. And our first song will be from 1953 on Bruce Records, I'll Never Tell. And our second record is Dreaming Is No Good. And our guest with that is going to be Ruth McFadden. She was born in 1938 in South Carolina, moved to New York, and won Amateur Hour at the Apollo Theater in 1955. At that time, she signed a contract with Old Town Records. And here, an unreleased Dreaming Is No Good. And we'll finish that set with the Harptones from 1961 with What Will I Tell My Heart on Companion Records.

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Bars are all closing, now I'm all alone. Sun'll be rising soon, tomorrow's dawning, but there's no one to talk to.

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0: Time for the joke of the day. 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

0: My name is Uncle Julius, and from Sweden I did come to play with McNamara's band and beat the big bass drum. And when I march along the street, the ladies think I'm grand. They shout, "There's Uncle Julius playing with an Irish band." Oh, I wear a bunch of shamrocks and a uniform of green, and I'm the funniest looking Swede that you have ever seen. There is O'Briens and Ryans and Sheens and Means, they come from Ireland, but by Yemeni I'm the only Swede in McNamara's band.
1: Oh, the drums go banging, the cymbals clanging, the horns they blaze away. McCarthy pumps the old bassoon while I've the pipes to play, and Hennessy Tennessee toodles the flute, and the music is something grand.

Time for the joke of the day. 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

Life is green, new in town routine, and just as I would settle in, my feet would hit the ground again while wandering.

It's time for the joke of the day. Why does a cow's milking stool have three legs instead of four? Because the stool has three and the cow has the udder.

3 was the contact number. 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
1: Time for the joke of the day. 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

forevermore, because we spent our money on a war, because we spent our money on a war.

It's the Jukebox on RadioKDW.com with a one-hit wonder splash band called Crazy Elephant and Gimme Good Lovin'. We heard Rare Earth and Get Ready, the old Temps tune. Thank you so much for joining us. We'll keep going with a person who is referred to as possibly the best slide guitarist of all time. Here's Bonnie Raitt recorded live in Love Me Like a Man.

Thank you. Move all these chairs, no one a minute. 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

0: One of our favorite songs from The Cure, Love Cats. Also, David Bowie, a Giorgio Moroder composition, and Cat People from the old 80s movie starring Natasha Kinski. A little bit of a weird watch if you're interested. Little cat set as well, the Boomtown Rats, and I Never Loved Ava Brown. And for you youngsters, Ava Brown was Adolf Hitler's girlfriend. Also, Eddie and the Hot Rods with a medley, Gloria and Satisfaction. The Rolling Stones covering Like a Rolling Stone. And we began with Bonnie Raitt, Love Me Like a Man. This is The Jukebox. 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And I won't say that one of our younger interns asked what an FM tuner was. So here's our chestnut for the day, Commander Cody and his Lost Planet Airmen.
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The moon and the stars was shining bright. We was driving up Grapevine Hill, passing cars like they was standing still. All of a sudden, in a wink of an eye, a Cadillac sedan passed us by. Said, boys, it's a mark for me. By then, the taillight was all you could see. Now the fellas had ribbed me for being behind, so I thought I'd make the Lincoln unwind. Took my foot off the gas, and man alive, I shoved it on down into overdrive. Wound it up to 110, my speedometer said that I hit top end. My foot was glued like lead to the floor. That's all there is, and there ain't no more. Now the boys all thought, lost my sense, and telephone poles looked like a picket fence. They said, slow down, I see spots, the lines on the road just look like dots. Took a corner, sideswiped the truck, crossed my fingers just for luck. My fenders was clicking the guardrail post, the guy beside me was white as a ghost.

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Knew I could catch him, I thought I could pass. Don't you know by then we'd be low on gas. We had flames coming from out of the side. Feel the tension, man, what a ride. I said, look out, boys, I got a license to fly. And that caddy pulled over and let us by. Now all of a sudden she started knocking him down in the gym. She started to rock and I looked in the mirror. Red light was blinking, the cops was after my hot rod Lincoln. They arrested me and they put me in jail. And they called my pappy to throw my bail. And he said, son, you're gonna drive me to drinking if you don't stop driving that hot rod Lincoln.

Sadly, we could only find the truncated version of Harry Nilsson's Jump Into the Fire. That was the version minus the long drum solo by Jim Gordon, which is quite excellent. Before that, a couple of incredible instrumentals. The Femmes of Rock doing Eleanor Rigby, and also Chrissy Matthews and the Vikings and Tor Hund. And we began the set with Commander Cody and his Lost Planet Airmen, Hot Rod Lincoln. Thank you so much for joining us for the Jukebox on RadioKDW.com. We are now going to exit stage left with a band called Luster. They provided some music for the 2004 movie Eurotrip. It really is quite a humorous movie, but would not recommend you watch it with children around. Matt Damon is in the movie. He's the performer for this song, be it lip-syncing or real, but this is Lustra. And Scotty doesn't know.

time for the joke of the day. 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
1: I'm walking, here's the day, and I'm talking.
0: It's a 5-minute walk from my house to the pub. It's a 35-minute walk from the pub to my house. The difference is staggering. 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

of broken dreams. 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

He makes the company jump when he plays reveille. 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

time for the joke of the day. My wife went to the doctor and was told, "Your sugar is too high." So she came home and put it on the lower shelf.

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Here each week is your musical oasis, a place to remember and discover the joyous legacy of the Great American Songbook, your hit parade, and the sunny side of Top 40 Radio. 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

Louie and Keeley and their wonderfully successful rendition of Harold Arlen's Old Black Magic, 1958. Big standard, that is, in their book. And we opened with Nat King Cole and a wonderful go at Irving Berlin's Let's Face the Music and Dance. As my bride pointed out, Lulu Bell, a wonderful quick step, so we can cross that one off the dance card today here on the Pop Treasury, such as the way we do it each and every week. Music that makes your radio smile. Thanks for swinging by. Here is Eartha Kitt flipping the perspective on that huge hit for Stan Getz and Astro Gilberto. Bossa Nova time.

Beatles, love. And a wonderful tune from Meredith Willson's Music Man, one of my favorite scores of all time. Till There Was You. Eartha Kitt, the boy from Ipanema. Definitely must have had something wrong with him. If you walk by Eartha Kitt on the beach and do not notice. We come to you here on the Pop Treasury Weekly from the Guppy Lou Studios in beautiful southern Denville, New Jersey. Further information on yours truly can easily be garnered on the web. Just Google the Golden Gup, and up I come. When the need is for a mobile DJ to do this kind of music and then some, at your event, here I is. Hugo Montenegro in the background. This takes us up. More classic pop straight ahead.

planets flying through the skies. Right before your eyes, you can see everything that's happening through the skies. Music

0: Yes, remember that the moon never wonders how low you are. Beverly Slim Gaylord, having some fun there with too much associated with Les Paul and Mary Ford. Took that from an album that was labeled The Dot Sessions, recorded in late 1958, which confuses me because there's a reference to orbiting the moon. So maybe it was 10 years later. I don't have the definitive. Fun anyhow, as is this one by Sammy Davis Jr.
1: I took this little chick out for a ride, and we parked on the mountainside. But when I reached over to touch her hand, she said, "Whoa, Daddy, take it easy, man. 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

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Mr. Sinatra, here at our twist party. That from 1962 with Neil Hefti, a B-side of a reprise single, Nothing But the Best is Good Enough for Me. And prior to Francis, we had Mr. Darren, also his hat into the twist ring, late 1961, and Irresistible You. Having fun here at our twist party. Our weekly get-together, ladies and gents, the Pop Treasury. This is Cy Zentner. 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

0: you doing? 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
1: Her Nibs, Georgia Gibbs, and her go at Ball in the Jack. Very big in England, that song. I think that's from whence it originated. I never understood the Eagle Rock lyric. I always thought Eden Rock made more sense. I've heard it sung that way. And the jury's still out as to the correct lyric. One of the little things your Golden Guppy ponders. Here we are weekly on our get-together known as the Pop Treasury. The first time I heard this song, I'm almost 68 now, was by Jan and Dean. But the definitive number one rendition goes back to 1947. Ray Noble's organization with Buddy Clark out front. This is Linda. Very charming as well.

0: Hello, cutie. What's your name?
1: Fresh. I don't talk to strangers.
0: Oh, I'm no stranger. Been waiting every evening for you to walk by.
1: Keep waiting. I'm still walking.
0: Oh, what's your name?
1: None of your business.
0: Pretty name. But I'll just call you Linda.
1: Well, how did you guess?

0: This is where I live.
1: Well, could I see you again sometime?
0: Maybe.
1: How about Saturday night?
0: Well...
1: Shall I pick you up at 8?
0: Okay.
1: Oh, boy, that's a date.
0: Bye now.

Vaughn Monroe and a big hit for him in the latter 40s, and also served very well for Wayne Newton sometime in the early 1960s. Of course, Red Roses for a Blue Lady. I'm going to play some Jimmy Buffett, some typical Jimmy Buffett. This from a CD he put out in the late 90s called Banana Wind, and it is a wonderful nod to our kind of sound.

I will toast a mojito to that. Jimmy Buffett and the Bob Roberts Society Band. Mo Kaufman Quartet in the background, swinging Shepherd Blues. That puts a wrap on the commercial portion of this week's edition of the Pop Treasury. I had a lot of fun, and I'm going to continue to have fun in the next segment straight ahead, for which you are all cordially invited. And for that, your Golden Guppy thanks you.

Shelby Flint and her only top 40 appearance, that from late 1960, Angel on My Shoulder, as we make it into the bonus segment of the Pop Treasury. Thank you for sticking around. Here's a tune that was one of my favorites when I heard it for the first time in 1961, a very popular female vocal group from Sheboygan, Wisconsin. Here are the Cordettes.

Some blue-eyed soul for us here on the Pop Treasury out of the Motor City, Detroit, USA. Those are the Shades of Blue, and they're only top 40 hit, if you will, back in right about this time, I think, 1966. Kind of a summer record, if you will, certainly. Very pretty, too. Well, ladies and gents, that will put a wrap on this week's edition of the Pop Treasury. And as always, a pleasure and honor to bring you this music, and I thank you for partaking. And I would also appreciate it if you take time to tell your friends that the joy is here each and every week. Next week being no exception. 7 days minus 1 hour from now. Until then, tight lines and good fishing.

0: did most of my living around the railroads. I traveled on the trains.
1: 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They must have gone on the old lady with whiskers.
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3: 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You're riding on the Blue Light Center.

Oh, I love that cover. You know, it's a tune that I play here on our Big Blue Train more than a few times over the course of multiple train rides. You might hear that tune. It's the very first time I'm playing it from the Anthony Paul Soul Orchestra, that featuring Willie Jordan on lead vocals from the album of the same name, What Can We Do? And what can I do here on my 1,200th running with you guys, many of you guys, some of you guys, are Big Blue Train, the Blue Light Central, 1,200 rides together. That is just that's a lot of mileage. That is a lot of mileage, guys. And so I was thinking, what can I do for this particular ride? How to make that special? And you know what? I'm just going to play songs from like the last 29 years that I love. And I think that's about the best I can do. And so that's what I'm going to do. You are riding on the Big Blue Train, the Blue Light Central. And I'm Mark Drenick.

Yeah, 1,200 miles is a lot of miles, and 1,200 miles equals a whole lot of hours and a whole lot of days and a whole lot of weeks and a whole lot of time that this train has been rolling. We heard Time Has Come Today, just, I think, my absolute favorite cover of that classic tune. This is from Steve Earle and Sheryl Crow from the album Steal This Movie soundtrack. We heard before that Sharon Jones and the Dap Kings from Give the People What They Want and Long Time, Wrong Time. Daryl Hall and John Oates from The Essentials. Every Time You Go Away. And at the very top of that set, Marcel Smith from My Soul is the name of the album you'll find Turn Back the Hands of Time on, another wonderful classic. And Marcel Smith was one of the background vocalists on the Anthony Paul Soul Orchestra album that I led off this train ride with, What Can We Do? So, you know, I just, you know, he's got a great voice, doesn't he? So had to start with that. And as we typically do, we wind up weaving a theme. Because why not? You're riding on the Big Blue Train, the Blue Light Central. I'm Mark Drenick, and we're just going to continue on.

expectations come natural to you. And you leave out the part where she said, oh, we were through.

You know, I love that guy's voice. That is Sugar Ray Norcia on vocals, Chris Flory on guitar, with Willow Weep For Me from Blues In My Heart, going back probably 15, 20 years. We heard before that Bobby Blue Bland from Blues In The Night with the title cut, and before that, Charles Brown. I was a late discoverer of Charles Brown, and I absolutely have I love his stuff. And that was, I think, maybe his very last album before he passed. So Goes Love, it was a title cut. And at the very top of that set, the James Hunter Six from the brand new album, Off the Fence, with Particular. Because, you know, if you ain't particular, all's good. It's not the worst attitude to have. Of course, as he's singing that song, what he's telling you is that today is better than tomorrow. So I ain't particular about anything happening today because it's still going to be better than tomorrow. We play the blues here, guys. You're riding on the Big Blue Train, the Blue Light Central. I'm Mark Drenick, and we've got time for one more set before we take this train up to the platform. So we'll take it upbeat a little bit as we have been chilling and playing some smoky kind of blues. Let's turn that on its head.

Well, going to New Orleans with the Love Dogs from Get Off My Lawn, their latest album, Circular Reasoning. We heard King of Swing going back a million years for Big Bad Voodoo Daddy off their debut album. And at the very top of that set, Room Full of Blues from the album Raisin' a Ruckus with the Big Mamu. And you have been writing on a very special edition of the Blue Light Central, our 1200th program, which just breaks my brain. But here we are, 1200. I don't know that I can guarantee 1200 more, but at one point or another, the train will have to come to a stop someplace.

Hello, this is Jerry the K, and you are listening to That Was the Week That Was, November 8th, 1964. So let's take a look back at some of the news and the events that were going on during the week that was. The Braves sign a 25-year lease to play in the new Atlanta Stadium. The Baltimore Orioles third baseman Brooks Robinson wins the American League MVP. The Beatles release their single I Feel Fine and She's a Woman. The British rock band The Who begins a 22-week residency at the influential Marquee Club in London, England. And Mariner 4 is launched, the first probe to fly by Mars. And the movies we were running out to see, Roustabout starring Elvis Presley, Barbara Stanwyck, and Joan Freeman. Pajama Party starring Tommy Kirk, Annette Funicello, and Alisa Lancaster. Goodbye Charlie starring Tony Curtis, Debbie Reynolds, and Pat Boone. And Your Cheatin' Heart starring George Hamilton and Red Buttons. And on the small screen we were watching The Joey Bishop Show, The Twilight Zone with Rod Serling, The Fugitive with David Janssen and Barry Morris, The Adventures of Ozzie and Harriet, and Mr. Ed starring Alan Young and Connie Hynes.

first song in the first set is by the DC 5, and they were promoted as the vanguard of the Trotnam sound, a response to Liverpool's Merseybeat sound. Now, the Trotnam sound was featured with an often loud and forceful production style driven by Clark's punchy drumming, Dennis Payton's saxophone, and Mike Smith's belting vocals. Dave Clark struck business deals that allowed him to produce the band's recordings and gave him control of the master recordings. Songwriting credits for the band's original material went to Clark, or more often, to the team of Clark and Smith, or Clark and Davidson, and Clark and Payton. Compositions were also not uncommon. Session drummer Bobby Graham is also reported to have played on some of the band's hits. Now, Phil Spector had the Wall of Sound, and on the DC 5 single, Any Way You Want It, Dave Clark produced the Brick Wall of Sound, and the band slammed into it at 190 miles per hour. For radio DJs of the era, watching the VU meters on the console hanging at zero was mesmerizing. It looked like the needle on the meter was stuck, loud and proud. As it was mentioned earlier, this is one of the loudest hits of all time. This week, their song, Any Way You Want It, is at number 78. The second song in the set is Little Honda. It's a song by the American rock band The Beach Boys from their 64 album, All Summer Long, written by Brian Wilson and Mike Love. The song is a tribute to a small Honda motorcycle and its ease of operation, specifically the Honda 50. Immediately following its appearance on All Summer Long, the song was covered by the Hondells, whose recording was produced by Gary Usher, and it peaked at number 9 on the U.S. Billboard Hot 100. This week, the Beach Boys version is at number 65.

First song in the second set is Dance, Dance, Dance. This is a song by the American rock band The Beach Boys from their 65 album, Beach Boys Today. It was written by Brian Wilson and Carl Wilson and Mike Love. It was first issued as a single in October of 64, backed with The Warmth of the Sun. Dance, Dance, Dance marked Carl's first recognition writing contribution to a Beach Boys single, his contribution being the song's primary guitar riff and solo. This week, Dance, Dance, Dance is at number 54. Staying with that same theme, the second song in the second set is Sidewalk Surfin'. It's a song with music by Brian Wilson and lyrics by Roger Christian, which was recorded by the 60s American pop singers Jan and Dean. The song was recorded as a single and then appeared on the 64 album Ride the Wild Surf, and later on the Little Old Lady from Pasadena album. The B-side of the single was When It's Over. Sidewalk Surfin' reached number 25 on the Billboard Hot 100 in October of 64, which was Jan and Dean's lowest charting single in a year and a half since their release of their number one hit single, Surf City. Jan and Dean were known for the music of the 60s surf era with songs like Dead Man's Curve, Drag City, and The Little Old Lady from Pasadena. This week, Sidewalk Surfin' is at number 42.

first song in the third set is When You Walk in the Room, is a song that was written and recorded by Jackie DeShannon. It was initially released as a single in November of 63, and the B-side was Till You Say You'll Be Mine. The Searchers had a hit song with their 1964 release of Needles and Pins, which was also previously recorded by Jackie DeShannon, and then they recorded When You Walk in the Room, another song that was also recorded by DeShannon. Their version reached number 35 in the U.S. and number 3 in the U.K. The group also recorded a German version of the song. This week, When You Walk in the Room is at number 37. Second song in the set is Mountain of Love. It's a song that was written by Harold Dorman. Now, Dorman released his version of the single in 1960, and it was originally recorded in late 59 at the Royal Recording Studios in Memphis before the backing vocals, strings, were overdubbed. It performed well, spending 19 weeks on the Billboard Hot 100 chart, and it peaked at number 21 in May of 1960. In 1964, Johnny Rivers released his remake using the members of the Wrecking Crew as his band. It reached number 9 on the Billboard Hot 100.

First song in the fourth set is I'm Into Something Good. It's a song composed by Gary Goffin and Carole King and made famous by the Hermits Hermits. In July of 64, Hermits Hermits recorded the song as their debut single, and it reached number one in the UK singles charts in September of 64 and stayed at the position for 2 weeks. The song peaked at number 13 in the US later that year and number 7 in Canada. The A section from the song is a 12-bar blues. Second song in the fourth set is from the album Coast to Coast, which is the fourth U.S. studio album by the English rock band the Dave Clark Five. It is notable for containing two hit singles, Any Way You Want It and Everybody Knows I Still Love You. Other songs from the album were used in the Dave Clark Five film Having a Wild Weekend, such as I Can't Stand It and When. This week, their song, Everybody Knows, is at number 23.

first song in the fifth set is I'm Gonna Be Strong. It's a song that was written by the songwriting duo of Barry Mann and Cynthia Weil. It was first recorded by Frankie Lane in 63 and released as a single on Columbia Records. However, the song did not become a major hit until 1964 when Gene Pitney released his version as a single. It was also a single that was released in 1980 by the band called Blue Angel, and their lead vocalist was the future star Cyndi Lauper. The release of this single was prior to Lauper's solo career. I'm Gonna Be Strong was Pitney's biggest UK solo hit. This week in the US, the song is at number 19. Second song in the fifth set is Time Is On My Side. It's a song that was written by Norman Mead. First recorded by the jazz trombonist in 63, it was covered with lyrics by Jimmy Norman, by both soul singer Irma Thomas, and then later by the Rolling Stones in 64. The Rolling Stones recorded two versions of the song in 64. The first was a looser arrangement that featured a shorter organ-only intro. Recorded in London in June of 64, this was released as a single in the U.S. on September the 25th of 64 and was included with the following month of their U.S. album 12x5. It became the band's first top 10 hit in the United States. The second, more tightly arranged, and it features a guitar solo that was recorded in Chicago on November 8th of 64 and was released in the January of 65 on the Rolling Stones' Number 2. This latter rendition is the one that receives the most airplay today. This week, Time Is On My Side is at number 18.

0: First song in the sixth set is You Really Got Me. It's a song by the English rock band The Kinks, written by their frontman Ray Davies. The song, originally performed in a more bluesy-oriented style, was inspired by such artists as Lead Belly and Big Bill Bunzi. Two song versions were recorded, with the second performance used for the final single, although it was rumored that the future Led Zeppelin guitarist Jimmy Page had performed the song's guitar solo. This has been debunked. This week, the song is at number 13. Second song in the sixth set is Oh Pretty Woman. It's a song that was recorded by Roy Orbison and written by Orbison and Bill Dees. It was released as a single in August of 64 on Monument Records and the final single by Orbison to reach the U.S. singles chart. It was also Orbison's third single to top the UK singles chart for a total of 3 weeks.
1: And now, meet the Kinks, five more representatives of the Shaggy set. Now, why do you wear your hair so long, lads?
2: I think the girls go for it now, you know.
3: The girls were having short hair.
2: They used to go for a moustache or a beard, you know. But now it's long hair. Mm.
3: The girls are turning kinky, you know.
1: Really?
3: Hair short.
4: Yeah, we're growing our eyebrows long, you know.
2: It's all sort of changing round.
1: Oh, well, I'm sorry to hear that. I couldn't grow mine long if I tried. So, let's change the subject. Do you plan always to record your own material?
3: Probably will.
2: If we can keep bringing out, you know, good material.
1: Yeah.
2: We'll keep recording it, but if we're stuck any time, we'll sort of revive something or...
4: Like, move it.
2: Yeah. Mm-hmm. Or, you know.
1: Well, what would you call your music? Would you call it R&B?
2: It's expression, our music. It's not R&B.
1: What do you mean?
2: It's pop because it's popular now. But we express ourselves in our music.
1: Well, now, you've already had a number one hit. What do you think are the essential ingredients of a number one?
2: It's got to be original. It's got to be sincere. That's the first thing, you know. And you've got to have what the kids want and what they want our sound at the moment. You know.
4: At the right time.
1: Now let's hear that number one, You Really Got Me.

First song in the seventh set is She's Not There, is the debut single by the British rock band The Zombies, and it was written by their keyboardist Ron Argent. It reached number 12 in the UK singles charts in September of 64, and number 2 on the Billboard Hot 100 in the United States at the beginning of December of 64, and in Canada it reached number 2. Rolling Stone magazine ranked She's Not There as the number 297 on its list of the 500 greatest songs of all time. In 2016, the song by The Zombies was inducted into the Rock and Roll Grammy Hall of Fame. This week, the song is just outside the top 10 at number 9. Second song in the set is Leader of the Pack, is a song that was written by George Shadow Morton, Jeff Barry, and Ellie Greenwich. It was a number 1 pop hit in 64 for the American girl group The Shangri-Las. The single is one of the group's best-known songs, as well as a popular cultural example of teenage tragedy song. The song was covered in 1985 by the heavy metal band Twisted Sister, who had a modest hit with their version, which reached number 53 in the U.S. This week, Leader Out of the Pack is at number 2.

0: Is she really going out with him?
1: Well, there she is. Let's ask her.
0: Betty, is that Jimmy's ring you're wearing?
1: Mm-hmm. Gee, it must be great riding with him.
0: Is he picking you up after school today?
1: Mm-mm.
0: By the way, where'd you meet him?

soda smile and kissed me goodbye. The tears were beginning to show. As he drove away on that rainy night, I begged him to go slow. Whether he heard, I'll never know.

Over the last hour, we've been listening to songs that had just had singles debut on the chart. Some of them were climbing up the chart, and others were just trying to hold their position in the chart. Well, right now, we're going to be listening to the number one song in the United States for the week of November 8th, 1964, and that song is Baby Love by the group The Supremes. And it's from their second studio album, Where Did Our Love Go? It was written and produced by Motown's main production team of Holland, Delosier & Holland, and was released on September 17th of 64. Baby Love topped the Billboard Pop Singles chart in the United States from October 25th through November 21st of 64. And in the United Kingdom Pop Singles chart, concurrently beginning with Baby Love, the Supremes became the first Motown act to have more than one American number one single. And by the end of the decade, they would have more singles hitting the top slot than any other Motown act or American pop group, with 12, a record they continue to hold to this day. So right now we're going to be listening to the number one song in the United States for the week of November 8th, 64, and the song is Baby Love by The Supremes.

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